0: rights in aged care are not respected. It found many people were reluctant to raise questions or concerns. Aged Care Quality and Safety Commissioner Liz Heffron-Webb says older Australians should feel comfortable to speak up.
1: Aged care in Australia is changing. The rights of older people are now front and centre in the Act. Older people should be supported to speak up and be heard and to have choice and make decisions about their aged care. Providers are required by law to involve older people in decisions about their care, and there are protections in place that prevent reprisals if you raise a concern.
0: US President Donald Trump says he's not satisfied with the Iran deal currently being negotiated, but was very much intent on reaching an agreement. Overnight, Iranian state media reported what it said were details of a draft deal, but the White House says the report was a complete fabrication. Speaking in a cabinet meeting at the White House, Mr. Trump said Tehran wants to make a deal.
2: The Navy is gone, as I've said 1,000 times. The Navy is gone. Their Air Force is gone. Everything's gone, and they're negotiating on fumes. But we'll see what happens. Maybe we have to go back and finish it. Maybe we don't.
0: The Tax Ombudsman says there's been a 127% rise in complaints over the past year. Most of the near 3,000 complaints related to debt collection, penalties, and tax debt interest and payments. Ombudsman Ruth Owen says the rise can largely be attributed to the Australian Taxation Office's increased focus on debt collection and on the Ombudsman's efforts to raise awareness of its service. Efforts to rescue a group of villagers trapped in a cave in Laos are continuing. The group reportedly entered the cave more than a week ago to search for gold, but became trapped after heavy rain caused floods and landslides. Rescuers found five of the group alive overnight and are continuing to search for two others. A new study has found no evidence of baby brain in mums and dads. Researchers from Monash University conducted what they say is the largest and most comprehensive study of memory and cognition in new parents. Male non-fathers self-reported better subjective memory than all other groups. Researchers say parents' ability on cognitive tests remained the same regardless of the age of their baby, crossing out sleep deprivation as a potential factor. The Attorneys General of the US states of New York and New Jersey say they have issued a subpoena to FIFA requesting information about its ticketing practices for the upcoming World Cup. The officials cited recent reports suggesting fans may have been misled about seat locations. From New York, here's the BBC's Nada Tawfiq.
3: State officials have accused FIFA of manipulating consumers and of turning buying a ticket to the World Cup into a gauntlet of confusion, fake scarcity, and impossibly high prices. The investigation is specifically seeking information on ticketing practices at MetLife Stadium in New Jersey, which will host 8 World Cup matches, including the final. Officials want to question FIFA over its release schedule, public statements, and other conduct to determine if it contributed to soaring prices. The BBC has reached out to FIFA for a statement.
0: Turning to sport, in tennis, injury has forced Thanasi Kokkinakis to retire from his second round match at the French Open. The Australian won the first set against Spaniard Pablo Carreño Busta before losing the second and retiring in the third. Fellow Aussie James Duckworth also lost. Kim Birrell, Daria Kasatkina and Adam Walton will be in action later today.
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Katrina Runback will join me on the phone in a tick. She'll bring us up to speed on a great new initiative called the Heart Health Check Community Project. You'll also hear from Max Q. Right now, though, it's Savage Garden on Hot FM.

About 100 people were shot and wounded during ethnic violence today. Mobs armed with automatic rifles and other weapons attacked members of a rival mob set against 100.

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1: The Heart Health Check Community Project is all about improving our access to health checks on the heart in regional and rural areas. Katrina Runback from La Trobe Uni joins me now to tell us more. Morning, Katrina.
2: Good morning, Silco. How are you?
1: Yeah, going very nicely. Thanks for asking. Hey, this is a great new initiative where local people, healthcare providers and researchers working together. How did the Heart Health Check Community Project come about, Katrina?
2: Yeah, it was a really grassroots way. The La Trobe University visited Mildura and they came with a distinct question about what's the biggest health challenge in the community. And some of us spoke up, local community members, who had a lived experience of heart disease and said, we think it's heart disease. And from there, we had more conversations with local clinicians as well as researchers from La Trobe. And not only did we identify the barriers to accessing a heart health check here in the local community,

0: We came up with a solution together, and that is the concept of an at-home heart health check kit, very similar to bowel screening that is currently sent out to people who are eligible for that test. And the reason why the local people identified heart disease as the biggest challenge is because they were well aware, particularly myself, that heart disease is the leading cause of death in our region. Sadly, my husband passed away 7 years ago from a heart attack, and that's when I learned that heart disease was the leading cause of death in the country and in our region.
1: Katrina, where is this current stage of the project taking place?
0: It's happening right here in Sunraysia. So Mildura, Mabeen, Oyen, Wentworth, Dayton, Golgol, Baronga. Right here in Sunraysia.
1: Casting a wide net, which is great to see. Can you briefly outline for us, please, who can take part in the Heart Health Check Community Project?
0: Yeah, anyone in those locations that I just mentioned who are aged 45 to 79, and those who haven't had a heart health check with their GP in the last 12 months and haven't been diagnosed with kidney disease or genetic heart disease.
1: I think we've opened up a lot of eyes and minds this morning when it comes to heart health, Katrina. How can people find out more about the project?
0: Yeah, there's a few ways. You can head to our website, which is oneheart.au. You could call 1300 143 278, or you could head to our social media pages at Facebook, Instagram and LinkedIn and look for the Heart Health Check Community Project.
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9: So we've already established the fact that things are gonna be different in the future, babe. And you've reiterated the fact that you don't wanna get into something that's just gonna have to end later. Now I know our lives are changing and I've seen it coming for a while too, don't get me wrong. And I've been

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0: Still strikes a chord, that one. Birds of Tokyo plans on Hot FM, your community radio. Let's see who's blowing out the birthday candles today, shall we? US singer-songwriter Colby Calais is 41. She really broke through with her song Bubbly back in 2008. But one thing you might not have known about Colby is that her old man Ken produced Fleetwood Mac's Tusk and Rumours album. So there you go. The highest-selling female Aussie artist of all time, Kylie Minogue, celebrates her 58th birthday today. She started out as Charlene Mitchell in Neighbours before the music took over. Kylie will be the special guest performer at this year's AFL Grand Final. I'll need to catch up on her Netflix doco too, just making a personal note. Jeff Fenwick was born on this day back in 1964, which makes him 62. The Marrickville Mauler, still one of the best nicknames ever, I reckon. He was an IBC bantamweight champion, WBC super bantamweight and WBC featherweight champ. Fine Young Cannibals frontman Roland Gift is 65, and John Fogerty from Creedence Clearwater Revival, or CCR for short, is cracking into the 80s. 81 today is John. If it's your special day today, best wishes from the team right here at Hot FM.
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6: Balloons over Mildura will bring our skies to life from Saturday, July 4 until Sunday, July 12. 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

0: That is the Black Sorrows here on your community radio, Hot FM. That's about a wrap from me, Silco, this morning. In fact, going to take a break from the studio over the next couple of weeks. Daddy Harris jumps on after midday, though. The long lunch looking tasty as always. Benny King, Dusty Springfield and the Bo Brummels topping the list. Quick update for what's ahead over the next couple of days. We're running pretty clean tomorrow. No Tameki timer, Talking Taboo or Friday Night Mayhem, unfortunately. M's off for the next 2 weeks, actually. Plenty of live local sport on the weekend, though. Saturday, our Collie and Tierney Sunraysia footy match of the day is Irimple versus Robinvale Euston at Henshelwood Oval. Then on Saturday night from 6, a big V double thanks to Sunraysia Petroleum, the ASCO Engineering Mildura Lady Heat take on Melbourne Uni, with the King Construction Men's Heat going in against Melton at 8. And if that wasn't enough, the Lady Heat have another crack at Melbourne Uni Sunday from midday, only on Hot FM.
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1: I'm Laura Devoy. The Commonwealth has commenced legal action against a manufacturer of firefighting foam which contained forever chemicals. David Wilson has the details.
2: The Commonwealth is suing 3M Australia for damages to recover costs relating to PFAS contamination at 28 defence bases across Australia. It's alleging the company withheld a range of information and misrepresented the effects of its aqueous film-forming foam and did not fully disclose what it knew about the environmental risks. Foams containing PFAS are no longer used in Australia due to concerns linked to environmental contamination. Defence is seeking more than $2 billion in damages. Last year, the company announced it would exit PFAS manufacturing and discontinue the use of PFAS in all products.
1: The federal government's proposed changes to negative gearing and the capital gains tax have been introduced to Parliament. Labor wants to limit negative gearing to new builds and replace the capital gains tax discount with cost-based indexation. Speaking in the House of Representatives this morning, Treasurer Jim Chalmers says it's about removing distortions in the system which have warped the housing market.
3: Returning to indexation across all asset classes ensures investments are treated in a neutral way and that we don't create a new distortion. Encouraging investment to follow economic returns, not tax advantages, will support productivity over time.
1: The legislation also proposes a $250 working Australians tax offset and a $1,000 standard deduction. The US has reportedly carried out new strikes on Iran this morning. Explosions were heard near a port city and naval base near the Strait of Hormuz in the early hours of Thursday local time. It comes after US President Donald Trump said this morning he was not satisfied with negotiations with Tehran to end the conflict. It's been nearly 6 months since Australia's social media ban for under-16s came into effect, but the online safety regulator says it's still too early to tell whether platforms are meeting their obligations. David Cameron reports.
4: Appearing before Senate Estimates, eSafety Commissioner Julie Inman-Grant said the watchdog had seen some improvements in industry compliance in recent months, but whether they're meeting their legal obligations remains to be determined. Since December, Facebook, Instagram, Kick, Reddit, Snapchat, Threads, TikTok, Twitch, X and YouTube have all been required to take steps to prevent young Australians accessing their platforms. The world-first ban, which stipulates users must be 16 or older to create or hold social media accounts, made international headlines.
1: Professor Barney Glover has been appointed Chief Commissioner of the Australian Tertiary Education Union. Currently the Jobs and Skills Australia Commissioner, Professor Glover has previously served as Vice-Chancellor of Western Sydney University and Charles Darwin University and was Chair of Universities Australia. He'll begin his five-year term in July. Turning to sport, New South Wales coach Laurie Daly says he doesn't know how his team pulled off a comeback in last night's men's State of Origin opener. The Blues were down 20-0 in the first half. The comeback started after Queensland fullback Kalen Ponga was sent off for a high shoulder charge. James Tedesco scored the winning try in the dying stages of the game. Daly says his team did not play well in the first half.
5: Yeah, we just made too many errors, out of yardage, put ourselves under pressure. Could do a lot of defending and then all of a sudden you get fatigued. So in Queensland, shot out to a lead.
1: New South Wales defeated Queensland 22 points to 20. Game two will be played in Melbourne.
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12: On page one, Kumpakira,
0: After several rain delays, the annual promotional event to overcome the bias and create awareness of mental health and suicide was held in Sturt Park last Thursday. Jahala Mitchell, Kumpakira coordinator, said, "We have been running this event for 8 years and have noticed an improvement in the community awareness of mental health. There has also been a decline in the suicide rate. Social contacts and healthy eating are important aspects of good mental health and well-being. We are sponsored by Kumiala Health Aboriginal Co-op to promote healthy lifestyles." Sue Clark said it was great to get out and meet people.
11: On page 2, notice of increased traffic, Wentworth Flood Rally, 5th to the 7th of June. Residents are advised to expect increased traffic conditions this June long weekend due to the Wentworth Flood Rally, 70 years on. The three-day event will see over 100 historical tractors and support vehicles using main and secondary roads in the cross-border region. On Friday, June 5th, the rally will depart Redcliffs at 9 a.m. and travel through main and secondary roads between Redcliffs and Yalta. The rally will cross the Murray River at Yalta using the Abbotsford Bridge, continuing to the end destination of the Wentworth Showgrounds via the Silver City Highway and secondary roads by 4 p.m. The Abbotsford Bridge, located at the river border of Yalta and Kerwa, will experience delays throughout this period. On Saturday, 6th of June, and Sunday, 7th of June, expect delays in the Wentworth Township and surrounding secondary roads between 8:30 a.m. and 4 p.m. Motorists are encouraged to allow extra travel time, exercise patience, and use caution around slow-moving vehicles. Other temporary delays may occur along the travel routes, including town centres. Please follow the directions of traffic management and slow-moving signage. Event organisers thank the community for their cooperation and support in helping make the rally a safe and enjoyable occasion for all participants and spectators.
0: On page 2, Wentworth District Preschool Play Centre, 2026 Annual General Meeting, Wednesday, 10th of June, 2026, at 6 p.m. Preschool, 38 Murray Street, Wentworth. Nominations of candidates for office bearers and ordinary committee members are now open. Applications, apologies, and RSVPs to Rachel McLean, secretary at wentworthpreschool.com.au.
11: On page 3, new recruits enjoy the lights. Michael Williams, CEO of Far West Regional Development Australia, and Kim Chapman, the local connector, were delighted to show the Fosso lights to over 20 new residents to the area. In the past 18 months, there has been 43 new recruits of essential workers in the Welcome Experience Wentworth program, which supports new recruits and their families to settle in. The recruits are able to contact Kim in her Golgol office after they have accepted their new positions and discuss options of real estate, schools, sporting and social groups that fit their preferences. The program promotes the Far West region and is tailored to individuals' needs. There has been a very high success rate of personnel staying in the region, although unforeseen circumstances do arise and people need to leave the area. However, when they do leave, they become great ambassadors for the area, Mr. Williams said. Jackie, an ambulance officer, has moved from Tamworth after completing post-training courses. I love the area. It is great for walking the dog along the river. I did lots of investigating before I accepted the position, so I had some idea of facilities. Besides, it's closer to Adelaide, my original home base, she said. Jazina has moved her entire family of husband and 4 children from New Zealand. I used to work for the New Zealand Police and now employed by the Victorian Police in the Orange Door section of domestic violence. I just love the people here. They are so friendly and helpful. The 3 older kids have all settled into school and my husband is enjoying staying at home with our 8-month-old baby. It's a very peaceful life, she said with a big smile. Zara works at Barunga One Health in the Child and Adolescent Mental Health Team and is pleased with the support from the program. This program has been great to get to know our way around, she said. Paul has been working at One Health since mid-January in palliative care and enjoys the change of scenery from Port Macquarie. We had 26 present, including Councillors Starrick and Armstrong, who all enjoyed the experience at Fosso on Saturday night, said Kim. My role as the local connector Wentworth Shire relies on, agencies, example, health, aged care, police, ambulance, education, utilising the service. I believe it is important for our community to know how many essential workers are relocating to the Wentworth Shire to take on a role here.
0: On page 4. Wentworth District Community Medical Charity, let's celebrate our fundraising volunteers, National Volunteer Week. Extending our thanks this week to some of our long-term fundraising volunteers, Bob and the late Marge Jolly, started fundraising for WDCMC back in the early days of 2020. Travelling across the region, they collected recyclable cans and bottles and car and truck batteries. Their efforts have raised almost $40,000 and ensured WDCMC successfully established and opened our community-owned medical center in February 2024. While Bob's health has had him slow a little in recent times, he still works to raise funds for the WDCMC and looking for more cans, bottles, and batteries. Thank you very much, Bob Jolly. Bill Finney is another of our hardworking long-term fundraisers. Until recently, Bill was a common sight busking to the Wentworth IGA customers, plus he also travelled frequently to Broken Hill to play his saxophone, as he discovered the larger crowds allowed his collections to grow more quickly. Bill had a major milestone birthday in February, where he turned 97, and has now taken a break from his busking, but only after raising $26,000 to support WDCMC. We have had many volunteers and supporters throughout our journey. Have you seen our donor and supporter boards in the clinic? They are a proud display of the community's ongoing support for the work WDCMC volunteers undertake to improve locally available and accessible health and well-being services. Have you thought about making a donation? It might be a one-off or a regular amount. Our Community Bank Wentworth and District can assist to support WDCMC. We have had many volunteers and supporters throughout our journey. Have you seen our donor and supporter boards in the clinic? They are a proud display of the community's ongoing support for the work WDCMC volunteers undertake to improve locally available and accessible health and well-being services.

0: conversation with any of our board directors to hear about our early progress on stage two of our project at 1121 Sandwich Street, next door to the clinic. This is our community-owned project, built by the community, for the community, helping make us all healthier.
1: On page 5, RFS media release, Don't Be the Fire Risk to Your Community. Residents and landholders are reminded of the requirement to notify fire agencies before lighting hazard reductions and pile burns. A Rural Fire Service online portal provides New South Wales residents the ability to notify fire services quickly and easily when they are planning to use fire on their property. Using their mobile phone, tablet or computer, residents and landholders can lodge their notification of a planned hazard reduction or burn off 24 hours a day, 7 days a week via the RFS portal. RFS Superintendent Steve Walker said that by notifying their neighbours and using the online tool at www.rfs.newsouthwales.gov.au/notify, users can help prevent unnecessary emergency calls. Over coming months, many landholders may take the opportunity to burn off, but they are responsible for ensuring it is done safely and let us and their neighbours know, Superintendent Steve Walker said. While we are not currently in the official bushfire danger period, landholders still need to make sure they have obtained any required permits and permissions, as well as notifying neighbours and fire authorities 24 hours before lighting up. The online tool makes it easier to notify the RFS before conducting your burn. If fire services know about a planned burn, it can help prevent unnecessary responses from local firefighters when we know it was planned and controlled. By using the online notification tool, landholders will also be notified of any total fire bans or restrictions, and if so, will be advised to not proceed with their burn. Superintendent Steve Walker said while landholders are encouraged to reduce fuel loads on their property, it is vital that it is done so safely and legally. Before lighting any fire, you need to have adequately prepared fire breaks and have firefighting equipment on hand to ensure the fire does not escape, Superintendent Steve Walker said. Don't forget there are also a number of effective alternatives to burning, such as hand clearing, mowing or slashing. Every landholder has a legal responsibility to prevent fire spreading from their property, and there can be serious consequences if people light fires and leave them unattended. To notify of your intent to burn off, use the online burn notification tool at www.rfs.newsouthwales.gov.au/notify. Landholders can still notify the New South Wales RFS by contacting their local fire control centre.
0: On page 12, veterans proud of new premises. After several locations around the area, the Wentworth District RSL sub-branch have acquired new premises at Shop 2, 61 Darling Street, Wentworth. I am extremely excited to open the door to our new office to provide a range of services in a safe environment to all our veterans, said President Maury Hall. The facility was made possible by a generous donation from the Kumiala Memorial Sporting Club. Several members from the club were presented with a plaque of recognition by RSL President Maury Hall and Secretary Kathy Stuckey last Wednesday. A range of services are available, including wheelchair access and a private consulting room. Office 0408 609 302. RSL Life Care 02 8088 0488. Open Arms 1800 011 046. And Lifeline 131 114. The next general meeting of the sub-branch is at 2 p.m. on Sunday 7th of June in the new facility. All veterans are welcome to attend.
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1: Cairns throws one back to 25. Teddy Hood, unsuccessful. Taylor, skip pass to Pratt. Pratt goes driving. Thought he was going to try to finish on his left. Gives it to Taylor.
2: Oh, wow.
1: Taylor did finish on his left. He banked it off the glass.
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4: Jackson Nagel has to handle in board to Munn, gives it back again to Shepherd on the way through. Kick down the lines, well weighted for Matt Nagel, who doesn't break stride. Cuts in towards 50, inside looking for goal. What a passage of play for the Dogs. Matt Nagel, the skipper, puts it on the board.
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Hi, it's Sandy Kay here. Are you really into the music you grew up with? 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
1: The Commonwealth has accused a manufacturer of a firefighting foam containing forever chemicals of withholding information. Previous use of firefighting foam containing PFAS at 28 defence bases across Australia has raised serious concerns about environmental contamination. The federal government has launched legal action and is seeking more than $2 billion in damages. Attorney General Michelle Rowland says the company, 3M Australia, withheld information and misrepresented the effects of the substance.
2: This included withholding 3M's own environmental laboratory testing, which showed there were significant adverse environmental effects associated with the use of 3M firefighting foam, representing that 3M firefighting foam could be safely disposed of, was biodegradable and not toxic.
1: 3M says it ceased use of PFAS in all products at the end of 2025. Meantime, the Attorney General would not confirm reports another woman who has returned to Australia from Syria has been charged with terror offences. Three women who arrived home earlier this month were charged after being arrested at Sydney and Melbourne airports. No arrests were made when the second cohort of women and children landed earlier this week. The Australian Federal Police is set to hold a press conference shortly. A significant rise in fuel costs has seen household spending fall by more than 1%. New figures from the Australian Bureau of Statistics show households spent 4.7% less on transport in April. They also saved on clothing and footwear and food. Household spending is still up nearly 5% on the same month last year. Understanding common signs of abuse, showing empathy, and connecting people to safe, inclusive support are some ways to help LGBTQI plus people experiencing domestic and family violence. Figures show members of the LGBTQI plus community experience DV at similar rates as others in the community. Today is LGBTQ plus Domestic Violence Awareness Day. Sue Wiebeck from the LGBTQ Domestic Violence Awareness Foundation explains what people can do to help.
3: Educate yourselves around what might look different in terms of use of violence in LGBTQ plus relationships, ensuring that you are looking at organisations like the LGBTQ Domestic Violence Awareness Foundation for information that we put out on our socials pages and sharing those within your community groups.
1: Hay deliveries to remote properties across Western Australia have resumed after school students rallied to raise more than $100,000. Farmers Across Borders was forced to pause deliveries in March due to a lack of funding and rising fuel costs. But drivers were back on the road this week delivering hay to farmers dealing with drought. A new study has found no evidence of baby brain in mums and dads. Researchers from Monash University conducted what they say is the largest and most comprehensive study of memory and cognition in new parents. Male non-fathers self-reported better subjective memory than all other groups. Researchers say parents' ability on cognitive tests remained the same regardless of the age of their baby, crossing out sleep deprivation as a potential factor. Turning to sport, Queensland fullback Kalen Ponga has been fined 23% of his match fee after being sent off during last night's men's State of Origin for a high shoulder charge on New South Wales winger Tolu Kola. But he's avoided suspension and is free to play for the Newcastle Knights this weekend. Kola failed his head injury assessment and has entered concussion protocols.
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0: Thanks, Mick. There's Mick and the boys kicking us off for another long lunch at 12:06 p.m. here in Mildura. Yep, it's a long lunch. My name's Danny. You're on 106.7 Hot FM, 90.7 around Robinvale, Wentworth, Hogan, etc. Hope you enjoy the music. Goes for 2 hours. A mixture of 60s and 70s songs and requests coming through. A bit later on, I'll give you that number for the request line if you want to send something through by text. Weather-wise around Mildura, it's a bit drizzly, a bit awful. It's about 14, touching 14. Supposed to get to 19. Let's see if it does. Coming up also on the show, not only have the Rolling Stones, but a bit of got the Bo Brummels. They're coming up. We've got CCR, of course, and John Fogarty's birthday. Happy birthday, John. Talk about that later or something else. Van Morrison, did I say Van Morrison? Of course I did. And Mamas and Papas.
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33-odd of him. Time to look at the birthdays. Let me have a look. I think we called out this morning, but John Fogarty, CCR, Creedence Clearwater Revival, 81 today. Good on you, John. Gladys Knight and the Pips, she's 82. American singer. The Pips consisted of Gladys, her brother and two cousins. She became recording in 1961. Numerous hit songs in the US, but only a few in Australia. Best known, of course, for A Midnight Train to Georgia and So Sad the Song. The big hits here, I believe. I remember. Also, what happened on this day, would you like to know, today being the 28th of May? Well, the Goon Show started on BBC Radio back in 1951. It was then called The Crazy People. And I think people would say that, yeah, the Goon Show actually got people like the Monty Python crew on their road and the two Ronnies, all those sort of, they took their humour, the crazy humour from the Goon Show with Peter Sellers, Bite Milligan, Harry Seeker, Michael Bentine. Yeah, still funny, very funny show, crazy show, the Goon Show. And here's one to practice on the weekend, boys and girls and ladies and gentlemen. Frank Mitchell, he was only 15, of Chichester, England. He successfully balanced 15 plastic bottles of water, each one holding 1.5 litres of water, on top of each other in 1982. Must have been a very, very flat surface and a very still day. Good on you, Frank. So this was happened on this day. Next hour, we'll come back and talk about what's going on around the area.

excess there. Sunday, last Sunday, Bob Dylan turned 85. Oh, there you go. Didn't think he'd make that far, did you? I didn't. He's just had a wild life. Anyway, he did impact so much on our lives, as any music has, changed the direction of modern music back in 1965 with a song called Like a Rolling Stone. I'll hear from Jimi Hendrix first, and then we'll get to that song.

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2: Alleged links to Islamic State has been charged and arrested in Melbourne with terror offences after returning to Australia. The woman was part of the second group of so-called ISIS brides and children who arrived home this week after departing a camp in Syria. AFP Deputy Commissioner National Security Hilda Sirik says all women who have returned home from Syria are being monitored.
3: I won't outline our operational strategies or who could face charges in the future, but I will confirm investigations are continuing in all recent adult female returnees who spent time in internally displaced persons camps in Syria.
2: Defence is seeking more than $2 billion in damages from a manufacturer of a firefighting foam which contained forever chemicals, or PFAS. The foam was used at 28 defence bases across Australia, which prompted concerns about environmental contamination. The Commonwealth has today launched legal action against manufacturer 3M, alleging it withheld information. Assistant Defence Minister Peter Khalil says Defence has already spent more than $1.3 billion of taxpayer money helping affected communities.
4: Defence has treated or removed more than 200,000 tonnes of contaminated soil across defence sites to mitigate the spread. Defence has treated and provided at least 8 years of water assistance to eligible properties, and we've operated and maintained 7 water treatment plants across Australia.
2: Australia Post has confirmed it will increase the cost of sending parcels as part of annual price determinations. From July 1, it will cost 5% more on average to send parcels. International delivery is also going up by an average of 3.75%, impacting both retail customers and businesses. Australians who lose up to $3,000 to scams could be automatically reimbursed under changes to the National Scam Prevention Framework. Noah Second reports from Canberra.
5: Banking, telecommunications and key digital platforms will need to put scam prevention and reimbursement systems in place by April next year under the Scam Prevention Framework. Assistant Treasurer Dan Molino has today released draft codes for each sector and a discussion paper for dispute resolution, including automatic payments for low-cost scams.
6: Where disputes involve amounts under $3,000, industry should pay out automatically.
5: The change comes after independent MPs and scam victims have been pushing for a reimbursement model to put responsibility on companies hosting scammers.
2: The United States is reported to have shot down Iranian attack drones around the Strait of Hormuz, raising tensions in the critical oil corridor. A ground control station, which was about to launch a fifth drone, was also attacked. It's understood the US claimed the drones posed a threat to its forces. The managing director of the ABC has assured Senate estimates AI-generated content will be checked by human journalists before stories are published. Hume Marks has confirmed AI will be used in a trial to rewrite radio reports and publish them online. He says he doesn't believe the objective of the program is to cut jobs.
7: I assume the consultation has been quite broad across many of the local operations. It's certainly something that I've spoken about quite generally across the organisation. All of that content will still be subject to editorial review by senior editors in each of the individual local markets. So quality control remains paramount.
2: And in tennis at the French Open, a shock exit from women's world number 2 Elena Rybakina, defeated by Ukraine's Yulia Starodubtseva 3-6, 6-1, 7-6 for a first top 5 win.
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0: Reg Presley and the Trogs back from 1966. And I can't control myself. Goodness me. 1:07 p.m. here in Mildura, 106.7 Hot FM you're listening to. But if you're in Robinvale, Wentworth, or Oyen in Houston, no, it's 90.7 on the FM band. We're also streaming live at hotfm.org.au. We're also on an app called the Community Radio Plus app. And this is a long lunch. My name is Danny. Coming up pretty soon, some Kinks with your drinks. Then we might play, got a novelty song lined up. Haven't played a novelty song for a couple of days, so a couple of shows, so we'll do that. And then a bit of Simon and Garfunkel. Weather-wise, do I tell you what to do? It's 14, heading for 18.
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And the

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125 on the long lunch here on Hot FM, 106.7 Hot FM. Coming up very soon is what's on around the place. Let's have some Beatles first. And then we're going to get to an intro track. We have the Shadows at Apache. And then we'll get to say what's happening around Sunraysia this weekend.

0: The Shadows there, and Apache 132 here in Mildura. You're listening to 106.7 Hot FM. That's us. What's coming up around the traps, around Sunraysia traps? Well, I'll tell you. Sunraysia Voices, Rio Vista Social Club, and the U3A Sunraysia Singing for Fun Choir. Well, they'll all be singing in the Langtree Mall from 11 a.m. Saturday as part of National Reconciliation Week. Together, they'll be singing the official song Beds Are Burning and other songs across mourning, with members of the community welcome to join in and sing in support of reconciliation. 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And the other thing of note, very great thing too, is the RAAF Museum. Well, they're celebrating a move to an all-new location, and they're hosting an open day from 10 a.m. to 1 p.m. at the Mildura Airport on Sunday. So you can take in the impressive new setup, and it features a static aircraft display at the heart of the hangar, with Royal Australian Air Force pilots, instructors and students on hand to give you a unique chance to connect with those in the field and experience aviation up close. 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
1: And we're coming up the 2 o'clock news. I'll be out of here, so thanks for listening. Stick around, though. After the news, we've got the Atomic Top 20. That's contemporary Aussie music, 5 till 7 tonight. We've got the Indian Rhythms and Melodies with Santhi, 7 till 8. Top of the Pops with Kim with the weekly UK Top 20 countdown, 9 till 10. And then good, talented First Nations musicians, first Aussie music hour that's coming on from 10 to 11 and not finished yet. Urban Meltdown, 11 to midnight, weekly radio show with a difference, independent R&B, silent urban music. 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

0: latest news on the hour.
1: Minister says the federal government is investing $40 million into the construction of modular housing. Standardised bathroom pods, wall panels and facades leads to more efficient construction timelines. The Productivity Commission will also begin an inquiry into regulatory barriers holding up construction and supply. Minister Claire O'Neill says any developments to construct more housing are welcome.
2: Countries around the world are using prefab and modular construction to build homes faster, efficiently and at greater scale. Australia has been slower to adapt, and this is just the beginning. I am a massive believer in innovation in housing. We have to get faster and more efficient if we're going to get on top of this challenge for the country.
1: Passengers who returned to Australia and were on board the cruise ship in the Spanish Canary Islands at the centre of the hantavirus outbreak will be in quarantine for 42 days. Health Minister Mark Butler says it's based on advice from the World Health Organisation. The passengers will be in Western Australia for another 3 weeks. A woman with alleged links to Islamic State has been charged with two terrorism offences in Melbourne. Police have now confirmed the 34-year-old woman returned home in September last year and was not a part of one of the two groups who arrived this year from Syria. When asked on why women who arrived this week have not been charged, AFP Deputy Commissioner National Security Hilda Sirik says investigations are ongoing.
3: You can appreciate that a lot of the evidence relates to overseas material, particularly in conflict zones, and access to even overseas witnesses is challenging. So when we do reach the legal thresholds at the Australian legal standard, we will place those charges.
1: New South Wales Police Minister Yasmin Cathley has backed down from earlier comments that a police task force to protect the Jewish community had never ceased. The Royal Commission on Anti-Semitism and Social Cohesion was told Operation Shelter had been scaled back prior to the Bondi terror attack. The operation provided officers to the Hanukkah by the Sea event in 2023, but not last year. Senior officials confirmed the operation had been scaled back to protest-focused only. Yasmin Cathley says the operation did not have a proactive arm as such. The federal government is suing the manufacturer of firefighting foam containing forever chemicals for $2 billion in damages to defence sites. Noah Second reports from Canberra.
4: The Commonwealth alleges 3M withheld information on adverse environmental effects of 3M firefighting foam used on 28 defence bases across the country. Assistant Defence Minister Peter Khalil says the Commonwealth has already spent $1.3 billion in efforts to remove PFAS chemicals from training sites.
5: This is not a case about personal injury or health claims. It is solely focused on the environmental, economic and cultural impacts.
4: PFAS chemicals have been used since the 1950s due to their non-stick and water-resistant properties. However, they do not break down in the environment and some chemicals have been declared a human carcinogen by the World Health Organization.
1: And finalists have been selected for the Tasmanian History Award, which recognises books that make a significant contribution to understanding the state's past. This year's finalists include Undamara and George, about friendship and conflict between an Aboriginal leader and a settler, and the Tasmanian Anzacs, those who served, their families and the impact of World War I. Winners will be announced in July at the University of Tasmania. And in NRL, Brisbane prop Corey Jensen says he's taking it day by day after being diagnosed with blood clots on his lung. He's been seen doing his own field work at training alongside winger Dane Mariner and is adding to hopes the side may make a late season charge up the ladder.
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1: Amazon is expanding its AI footprint with the launch of Alexa Podcasts under its new Alexa Plus assistant, allowing users to create on-demand audio using synthetic host voices. 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The tool arrives as the Podcast Index reports that roughly 39% of all newly uploaded shows are now AI-generated. But before you think this sounds like a great idea, these automated programs are already being referred to by critics as podslop. Despite the pushback, the feature forms a major part of Amazon's massive $200 billion AI investment strategy for this year. Get more info at techdaily.com.au.
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0: latest news on the hour.
1: Minister concedes a probe will be needed into how the diphtheria outbreak spread across the Northern Territory and other states. It comes after Territory Health Authorities confirmed there has been one death as a result of the outbreak, but Aboriginal community-controlled health organisations have called for a faster government response. Minister Mark Butler says low immunisation rates may not have contributed to the spread.
2: I'm reluctant, though, to say that vaccination rates are a significant driver of this. The patients impacted by this outbreak are largely adults. What that indicates is the need to consider boosting your immunity as adults. The immunity that you get from your childhood vaccination for diphtheria does wane over time.
1: The Tax Ombudsman says she's recorded a 127% increase in complaints this year, mostly related to debt collection, penalties and tax debt interest payments. Ruth Owen says that's because the Tax Office has been focusing on debt collection this year and community awareness of the service. 31% of complainants who wrote in about penalties and interest had their debt reduced or interest removed. The Home Affairs Minister says the federal government carried out consultation with affected communities prior to the return of the so-called ISIS brides. The Australian Federal Police have charged a woman who arrived from Syria in September last year with two terrorism-related offences. When asked whether the government had contacted communities before the group of women and children from Syria arrived this week, Tony Burke says there have already been conversations.
3: I can give examples of consultation that has been very powerful that has happened in the lead up to when it was first reported that these individuals might seek to return. I'd include Manda House in Australia, the Assyrian National Council, the Assyrian Australian Association, the Chaldean Catholic Church, the Assyrian Church of the East.
1: A man has been fined $30,000 for distributing pamphlets targeting independent MP Allegra Spender prior to last year's federal election. The finance executive admitted to handing out over 47,000 pamphlets, which claimed the MP misled the electorate and had links with the federal government. According to a statement of facts cited in the federal court, the man admitted he paid over $17,000 to a company to produce the pamphlet. Santos Chief Executive Kevin Gallagher says the company will not be exerting any effort on its Narrabri gas project while it awaits outstanding approvals. Mr. Gallagher told investors the company is prioritising exploration in the Northern Territory's Beetaloo Basin, where an expansion is being pursued. The Aged Care Quality and Safety Commission has found many culturally and linguistically diverse older people do not feel confident in raising concerns about their aged care. The Commission's report found many seniors are unfamiliar with their rights or feel a need to be grateful for the services they receive. Paul Zanata is the manager of the Centre for Cultural Diversity in Ageing. He told National Radio News aged care providers should improve access to interpreters.
4: The number one point is to ensure that your systems for making complaints and taking feedback are language accessible. And that's the first and foremost. If people can't communicate with you, how can they let their needs, let it be known that their expectations haven't been met or that something has happened that's really made them not feel happy or actually feel quite upset?
1: Turning to sport, and Queensland fullback Kalyn Ponga has been fined 23% of his match fee after being sent off during last night's men's State of Origin for a high shoulder charge. Vardy's avoided suspension and is free to play for the Newcastle Knights this weekend.
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3: Balloons over Mildura will bring our skies to life from Saturday, July 4 until Sunday, July 12. 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

0: Latest news on the hour.
1: I'm Peter Hislop. South Australian police say no evidence has been found suggesting 4-year-old Gus Lamont was abducted from a remote property. Gus was last seen playing on a dirt mound at Oak Park Station in September last year. Police have searched the station for the 11th time, prompted by recent heavy rain, but have found no further evidence. Detective Superintendent Darren Filk says the next step is an aerial search.
2: I'd just like to say to the Task Force Horizon members who have worked tirelessly on this for 8 months, thank you. It's a tough job. It's relentless, it's demoralising at times, but they've done a great job. So thank you to them, but we're not going to let up.
1: The Bureau of Meteorology is warning of heavy rainfall, damaging winds and flooding in New South Wales and Queensland as wet weather persists. In the last 24 hours to 9 a.m. this morning, highest rainfall totals were recorded in Tasmania, resulting in some moderate flooding. Heavy rains have since eased. The Bureau's Sarah Scully says heavy rainfall and storms will extend from the Hunter in New South Wales to southeast Queensland.
3: Now, with all of this heavy rainfall and severe thunderstorms, community impacts could include both flash and riverine flooding, but as well hazardous driving conditions with water across roads that may cause some travel disruptions. But this rainfall is quite welcome for a large part of our agricultural community that were particularly rainfall deficient.
1: A state funeral has been formally announced for former Australian of the Year and motor neuron disease research advocate Neil Danaher. The funeral will be held on Wednesday, June 10 at the MCG. In a statement, the Danaher family says Neil was deeply grateful for the extraordinary support and kindness he received from the Australian community throughout his life. In lieu of flowers, they have requested donations to the charity Fight MND. The National Productivity Commission will begin an inquiry into regulatory barriers which are holding up housing construction. In new policies announced today, the federal government will also pour $40 million for new modular homes involving pre-made bathroom pods, wall panels and facades. Housing Minister Claire O'Neill says her department is looking for innovations to increase supply.
4: At a time when housing affordability is under such pressure and home ownership rates are declining, we just cannot keep tilting the playing field away from first home buyers. It's not fair, and we need to change it.
1: A New South Wales Parliamentary Committee into the Reconstruction Authority's performance after the East Coast severe weather event in May last year has made 23 recommendations. Intense rain and flooding battered the mid-north coast and Hunter regions, killing 5 people and isolating more than 48,000, mainly in Taree. The committee found the authority strengthened disaster recovery efforts after the 2022 mid-north coast floods, but further improvement could be made on inter-agency coordination and the Resilient Homes program. And Queensland police are investigating an incident involving a drone attempting to fly contraband items into the Townsville Correctional Complex. On May 17, prison officers brought down a drone carrying $1 million worth of contraband, including illicit drugs, syringes and a mobile phone. Police are urging anyone with information to come forward. Turning to sport, and in AFL, Collingwood are looking at a different approach for Darcy Moore following his moderate grade hamstring injury during last week's win over West Coast. He's not expected to return to the field for at least a month. Coach Craig McRae says it's been a frustrating year for him, and given his body feedback, the club needs to do something different.
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8: Cairns throws one back to 25. Teddy Hood, unsuccessful. Taylor, skip pass to Pratt. Pratt goes driving. Thought he was going to try to finish on his left. Gives it to Taylor.
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10: It's going to go the way of the D's for a hold. Advantage now. Reynolds just strolls inside 50. Takes one bounce. Takes two. Takes three. Go for home, son. Too unselfish. 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Goes to Anthony Fordham, who kicks his second. Well done, young man. Luke Reynolds, you've got no sense of theatre there, my friend.
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9: We acknowledge and pay respect to the First Peoples of the Millawamelly region, on whose unceded lands we broadcast from today. We extend this respect to the traditional custodians and peoples of the lands and waters our content reaches. It always was and always will be Aboriginal land.
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16: 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And today, remember this for later, is my sister's birthday. For show four, we'll be talking about secret exam plans, a sports recap, Wolf Girl, and many more interesting topics. 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

was Dandelions by Ruth B. You're listening to The Yes Show on Mildura's Hot FM with Evelyn. Now, exam season is rapidly approaching, and with the added tension comes a long list of instructions. I don't know about your school, but at mine, we receive several long paragraphs about the do's and don'ts for exams, including a warning that any student caught out on the town during school hours would be taken back to the school and their parents called. So with teachers patrolling the streets, how will we get to Lang Tray and treat ourselves to a job well done? Like, after exam treats are a core part of the high school experience. So this is Operation Get Boba. Exam day one is English at the end of the day. There's no need to worry about being caught past 3 o'clock. No, the danger starts on day two. Now the school, 6 blocks from the boba tea shop, and the teachers will stand at every major intersection, sniffing out students with the audacity to not study. So my friends and I must go around. Instead of a straight line to the mall, we take a 2-block detour up Walnut Avenue before turning right. We will stealthily navigate the streets, diving into bushes upon seeing the deputy driving by, until finally it's a straight line until our goal of boba. But we must be cautious of patrolling teachers. On the corner of 8th Street and Walnut Avenue, Friend 1 will cross the road and head forward from the far side. Friend 2 travels through the stores, taking every back door and traversing through aisles. I, bravely, go in a straight line. We will regroup at the boba tea shop and finally enjoy our end of exam treat. You cannot let this plan slip, so maybe I shouldn't have told you. But as of now, this has been Operation Get Boba. Next up is The One That Got Away by Katy Perry. You're listening to The Yes Show on Mildura's Hot FM.

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1: Amelia.
0: We're back with trivia once again. Let's get started.
1: Evelyn, which planet is closest to the sun?
0: Mercury.
1: Correct.
0: What element is liquid at room temperature?
1: What? I don't know.
0: It's the planet Mercury. Your turn.
1: How many bones do we have in our ear?
0: Ear? None?
1: Three. Yeah.
0: Who wrote The Great Gatsby?
1: J.K. Rowling.
0: F. Scott Fitzgerald.
1: What planet has the most moons?
0: Saturn.
1: Correct.
0: Whose birthday is it today?
1: Your sister's.
0: Yes.
1: Where is the strongest human muscle located?
0: Thighs?
1: The jaw.
0: Oh, yeah. What is wind?
1: A gas.
0: Just when hot air and cold air mixed together.
1: Oh. Which is the only body part that is fully grown from birth?
0: Eyeballs.
1: Correct.
0: Well, that's all my questions.
1: Oh,
0: you got two correct.
1: I have one more left for you, Evelyn. What is the scientific theory that explains the origin of the universe?
0: The Big Bang.
1: Correct. You got 4 out of 6 correct, Evelyn.
0: Nice, you got 2 out of 4.
1: Very good.
0: Well, this has been trivia, and coming up next is I Remember Everything by Zach Bryan. Stay tuned to The Yes Show on Majuro's Hot FM.

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0: You just heard I Love It, I Love It by Bella Kay. 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
1: Eva.
0: And this week on Entertainment Rex, we're going to be recommending the YA book duology Better Than Movies and Nothing Like the Movies. And Eva's going to tell you about it.
1: The book Better Than the Movies by Lynn Painter follows the life of Liz, who is a hopeless romantic dreaming of her movie perfect prom date with her childhood crush Michael. Liz's sworn next-door neighbour enemy, Wes, who she is forced to befriend to get on Michael's radar as the fake dating and scheme progress, Liz realises her life might actually be better than the movies.
0: Oh, your handwriting gets worse and worse every week. Anyways, Wes, he's still, like, after all the books I've read, got to be my favourite, like, book character.
1: He's pretty good. I don't know if he's my favourite, but he's pretty good.
0: We have different genres. We like different genres, though.
1: Mm-hmm.
0: And I love Better Than the Movies. It's such a wholesome, fluffy, sweet little romance, and it's so, I love it.
1: I love it and so much.
0: And you don't have to read Nothing Like the Movies. You didn't.
1: Well, okay, I read half of it. And
0: she just gets bored with books, and I personally really love Nothing Like the Movies, but Better Than the Movies will still be my favorite.
1: If you've read Better Than the Movies, you didn't need to read Nothing Like the Movies, because Better Than the Movies kind of finished, and then Nothing Like the Movies was kind of like this is like later in the future, but you don't need it because the first one kind of like closed off.
0: Yeah, but spoiler alert for the rest of the segment, because there will be some spoilers because we're gonna say our favorite things. But I really love in Better Than the Movies when Wes was just better than Michael throughout the whole thing.
1: I know,
0: and she just and Liz just didn't like.
1: She didn't realize.
0: She just didn't open her eyes and see what was right in front of her.
1: I know.
0: He used to sit on her back porch while when they were younger and listen to her play piano, even though she wasn't that good.
1: I was gonna say that was my favorite bit when he would like listen to her and then she was like and he was like. And he was like, yeah, you play piano so good. And she's like, how? Like, I never showed you that I played piano. I never told anyone. And he's like, oh, yeah, I've been listening to you in not a creepy way.
0: He's just so sweet, especially when Wes took her to a basketball game and she got hit in the nose with a basketball. My biggest fear, by the way. and he, because her nose started pouring blood, he's like helping her and took her to the hospital, and Michael didn't do anything.
1: I loved that bit. That was such like a heroic moment from Wes.
0: And bought her the shoes.
1: Oh, stop. It's definitely the basketball bit is definitely the point where Liz realizes like
0: who's better for
1: like
0: her.
1: She's finally like, oh, maybe this isn't just like my annoying neighbor, like maybe he's actually like this really good sweet guy.
0: Yeah. I really want to reread it.
1: Anyway, coming up next is Let Down by Radiohead. 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

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And good afternoon, sports fans. Here's what's happening around Sunraysia this weekend. In footy and netball, the road trips are on again this round, with Rumvale packing up their bags and heading into Irimpa to take on the Swallows in what should be a big day for both clubs. Wentworth will be sharing their home grounds with the Ogun Kangas, while South Mildura are hosting the Merbein Magpies. It's also South's big freeze event this weekend, so hopefully the weather doesn't make everyone feel too frozen out there. Redcliffe's at home as they welcome Imperials, and the Imps will also be celebrating their annual ball this weekend, so there'll be plenty happening off the field later on that night back at the Imps' home ground. And for the Mildura Demons, it's a perfect weekend for a bit of recovery, with the bye round giving them a well-earned rest. Away from footy, there's plenty more happening across the region. The Supercharge Outlaws are roaring into action out at Davison Ford Sunset Strip out at Coorong this weekend. If you love your horsepower, burnouts, loud engines, that's definitely the place to be. And for the younger sports stars, the Hot Shots Tennis Program continues at the Sacred Heart Tennis Club down at the Aerodrome Ovals. A great chance for kids to get active, learn some skills, and have a hit on the courts. Now, over to baseball, there's a huge weekend lined up. This Friday night, Eagles Baseball Club take on the Wanderers in the under-13s division at Southern Cross. Then on Saturday, Eagles host Bandits in what should be a cracking day of baseball. Division 1 and Division 2 Grey Bandits will face Eagles Division 1 and Division 2 Red in the with the friendly rivalry happening. And off the field later on, well, thanks to a soup and steak dinner cooked up by the Eagles after the game. Meanwhile, Wanderers Division 1 and Division 2 Green are at home taking on Hawks, while their Division 2 Yellow side will face off Bandits Black down at the Flora Field. And finally, a fantastic opportunity for young female players, the Melbourne Winter Baseball League is inviting girls aged 10 to 16 to come along on the 13th and 14th of June. It's all about having fun, meeting new people and enjoying the game without any of the pressure of tryouts and selection stress. More information can be found at Baseball Victoria's website. That's your weekend sports wrap. Good luck to all the teams competing. Travel safe and enjoy a massive weekend of freezing cold weather and some fiery sports. Next up will be The Grudge by Olivia Rodrigo. 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

0: Not quite sure I'm there yet. It takes strength to forgive, but
1: hello and welcome back to the Yes Show on 106.7 Hot FM. You just heard The Grudge by Olivia Rodrigo. You're here with Amelia, and today we're going to be talking about Gwyn from Wolf Girl. Gwyn lived in a country called Riverland until it was suddenly invaded by the hostile neighbouring country of Brax. During a chaotic nighttime evacuation while her town was being bombed, Gwyn accidentally was separated from her mother, father and older sister Kate. Alone in the wilderness, she fell into a fast-moving river but was saved by a group of abandoned dogs. She spent several years living in the wild, adapting to nature. Gwyn forms an incredible tight-knit found family pack with animals who teach her how to survive. Sunrise, formerly Puppy, a courageous golden yellow wolf with a diamond-shaped black patch on her forehead, who grows to be as tall as Gwyn and acts as her second-in-command. Nosy, a patient and highly intelligent Labrador retriever. Zip, a fast but notoriously clumsy greyhound who was blind. Tiny, a bossy, completely fearless chihuahua who often helps Gwyn pull off tight escapes. Brutus and Eagle, a massive, strong black mastiff and a loyal eagle who later protect and hunt with the pack. Gwyn's primary superpower is her deep connection to nature. The dogs and wolves teach her how to heighten her senses, read instincts, and detect nature. She possesses a rare ability to understand thoughts, feelings, and intentions of wolves, dogs, and other animals. Gwyn is incredibly skilled with a slingshot, using it to fight her way through hundreds of enemy Brax soldiers. Gwyn is typically a slim teenager wearing a dark green coat or hoodie, a dark shirt, and grey-black pants. She wears a golden locket containing a photo of her human family and carries her mother's scarf, which she uses to help Nosy track her family's scent. Spending years in the forest turned her from an energetic, sensitive child into a headstrong, courageous, and stubborn leader. But because she was captured by soldiers and betrayed by characters on her journey, Gwyn is highly protective and takes time to trust in new humans. Her journey across more than a dozen books, spanning child labour camps, freezing tundras and high-speed trains, is driven by her fierce desire to find her parents and rescue her sister. Next up is Happier by Marshmello. 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

You just heard Say You Love Me by Fleetwood Mac. 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Good afternoon, everyone. My name is Ali, and I'm going to be talking about a new virus around the world and this week's weather. Kicking it off on Friday, expect a cloudy high of 16 degrees and a low of 8. Saturday sits at a 19 degrees, dropping to a low of 8 degrees. Sunday has a high of 17 and a low of 7. There's only a slight 10 to 20% chance of rain all weekend. Time for the Jeremy talk about the Hanta virus and the Ebola virus. These two have been the main focus of 2026 so far. The Hanta virus has been around for a long time as Ebola. The Hanta virus appeared on a cruise ship that sadly had a few passengers tragically passing. However, Ebola is a bit different. The Ebola we're talking about is a new strain called the Bundigayo, which regular vaccines don't work on it. It started at Congo and started spreading to neighboring countries such as Uganda. The outbreak has affected many people and has killed more than 200, but calm down, because the experts in the World Health Organization won't deem this as a global pandemic, but they have declared a public health emergency. Now, global pandemics. The last one was the 2019 coronavirus. So, and do you need to worry as an Australian? No, because there's a very small chance Ebola will find its way to Australia. Coming up is All Stars by Smash Mouth.

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The RAF Museum will celebrate a move to an all-new location hosting an open day from 10 a.m. until 1 p.m. at the Mildura Airport on Sunday the 31st of May. Take in the impressive new setup featuring static aircraft display at the heart of the hangar, with the Royal Australian Air Force pilots, instructors and students on hand to give you a unique chance to connect with those in the field and experience aviation up close. Entry is by gold coin donation, with free parking for the first 2 hours available in short-term car park. Sun-raised Voices, Rio Vista Social Club and the U3A Sunraysia Singing for Fun Choir will be singing in the Langtree Mall from 11 a.m. this Saturday, 30th of May, as part of the National Reconciliation Week. Together they will be singing the official song Beds Are Burning and other songs across the morning, with members of the community welcome to join in and sing in support of reconciliation. For information, visit www.reconciliation.org.au and search for choirs and events. You just heard... Sorry. Thank you for listening to the Yes Show. You can catch up on all our shows so far for 2026 by downloading the Community Radio Plus app and making Hot FM one of your favourites. We'll be back from 4 p.m. next Thursday with more Yes Show right here on Hot FM. Coming up next is The Reason by Hoobstank.

0: latest news on the hour.
1: Nationals have called on the Prime Minister to dissolve Parliament and take budget tax reforms to an election. Legislation has been introduced to Parliament today, including a $250 working Australians tax offset and the end to the capital gains tax discount scheme. Nationals leader Matt Canavan says voters should decide on the reforms.
2: The Prime Minister should take his biggest tax increases in a generation to an election.
1: But Anthony Albanese has told the ABC that action wouldn't be in line with the Constitution.
3: Elections every 3 years, and there's got to be a period closer to that before the Governor-General will agree to an election. So it once again just shows their desperation, frankly.
1: A woman with alleged links to Islamic State has been charged with two terror-related offences and has been remanded in custody to appear again on Monday. The 34-year-old woman returned home in September last year from Syria and was not part of one of the two groups who arrived this year. The charges both carry a maximum penalty of 10 years imprisonment. South Australian police say the 11th search of a remote property has failed to uncover new evidence relating to the disappearance of 4-year-old Gus Lamont. Gus was last seen playing at Oak Park Station before he was reported missing in September last year. It was hoped recent wet weather would uncover evidence near waterways. Now aerial searches will take place. Detective Superintendent Darren Filker says police don't believe the boy was abducted.
4: All of the people that we have contacted so far have been discounted as being involved in any way in Gus's disappearance. And as I said, there's not many people left on that list, and we'll continue to work through that. At this point in time, there is no evidence to suggest that Gus has been abducted.
1: Passengers who returned to Australia who were on board the cruise ship in the Spanish Canary Islands at the centre of the hantavirus outbreak will be in quarantine for 42 days. Health Minister Mark Butler says it's based on advice from the World Health Organisation. A national advocacy organisation for culturally and linguistically diverse older people says aged care services should provide interpreters and safe ways to report concerns about care. In a new report, the Aged Care Quality and Safety Commission has found many older people are unfamiliar with their rights. Paul Zanata is the manager of the Centre for Cultural Diversity in Ageing. He told National Radio News staff who are also culturally diverse can be supportive.
5: We also feel that aged care needs to be an attractive career, and it attracts workers and professionals from all cultures so that the cultural mix of staff represents those of people who use aged care services.
1: And the inaugural Australian Audio Awards will shortly get underway in Sydney. Several community broadcasters are up for a gong, with 2RPH, 2SER, Win FM, Coast FM, Phoenix FM and Bay FM among nominees. Award categories include Best Breakfast Show, Best Australian Music Show and Best Specialist Program. And briefly, Australia Post has confirmed it will increase the cost of sending parcels as part of annual price determinations. From July 1, it will cost 5% more on average to send parcels. And in AFL tonight, St Kilda face Hawthorne at Marvel Stadium. Heavy rain in eastern states to settle later tomorrow. The Weather Bureau's Jonathan Howe has the forecast.
6: The surface trough and low pressure system off the east coast is generating widespread showers and thunderstorms, but conditions will gradually ease through the afternoon as weather systems push off into the Tasman Sea. For the rest of the country, though, we are seeing a broad ridge of high pressure that's maintaining mostly dry and mild conditions across northern Australia.
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0: 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Well done, young man. 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
15: Hey guys and gals, welcome to a new week of the Atomic Top 20. I'm your host Max B, bringing you the 20 hottest independent Australian artists from all across the country this week. Last week saw a brand new number one from Gold Coast band Calatone. Their debut single to the top 20 Firestarter peaked it all the way up at number one. Will they hold the top spot for a second week? Stick around to find out. Kicking it off this week is Springdale Heights hip-hop producer Dallas Owen. He's holding the number 20 spot this week with this single called You Think It's Easy. 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

0: As the recovery effort gets underway after this week's devastating floods in North Queensland, it's not only homeowners counting the cost of yet another natural disaster in the region. Roads and other crucial infrastructure, including the Bruce Highway, have been severely damaged.
1: 17

That was Caboolture band The Phosphenes taking out the number 16 position, their first top 20 position for that single called DYV in the charts this week. A debut artist from Harvey Bay, Sagnar, debuted at number 17 before that with Queensland Roads Are Trash. Similar vibes at number 18, Kuma band The Pingers landed there with Don't Be a Bludger, and Adelaide artist Bork at the Moon took out the number 19 spot with Meditation Off the Mantis. Right now we're heading over to Goulburn, where Izzy Capo is ripping it up at number 15. This one's down 8 spots this week. It's called Poison, and if you want to help get it back up the charts, she fell just shy of that number 1 position a few weeks ago. You can do so by heading on to atomicmusic.com.au and leave her a like, a stream, and a tip. This one's called Poison. It's your number 15.

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0: Welcome back to the Atomic Top 20. We're powered by Own Internet, and I'm your host, Max B, bringing you the 20 hottest independent Australian artists all across Australia this week. Dave Varicali Music from Adelaide there, landing at number 12 with his recent number one charting single, What You Mean to Me. His band Trickshot also landed in at number 13 just before that one, with their newest single called On Our Way. They're also from Adelaide. A reappearance in the top 20 from Canberra singer-songwriter Anbu Mitchell. The legend of Cowboy Billy held the number one spot for four consecutive weeks just a few months ago. It's reappeared in the top 20. Congratulations to Anbu Mitchell. Right now, we're heading over to Heritage Park, where this new band to the top 20 called Fun With Explosives is down just two spots this week into number 11. It's called Asphyxia. Let's have a listen on the Atomic Top 20.
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0: All the way from Findon in South Australia. That was Ion Streams there. Up three spots into the number eight position this week with Black Trans Am. A familiar name to the charts over the last 12 months, Canberra artist James Montgomery Wilcox has made a stunning return, debuting at number nine with that Amelia Brill feature called Winter of Waiting. And Kim Roby from Hallett Cove took out the number 10 position this week with Sail Away down just two spots. If you'd like to have your say on next week's top 20, head on to atomicmusic.com.au where you can stream, like, tip, and add these independent Australian artists to your playlist. If you play them over and over again throughout the week, that will help them get a leg up here on the charts. All across Australia on the Community Radio Network. We're broadcasting in 25 different locations. Holbrook, Albury, Colac, Echuca, Seymour, Dalby, Rockhampton, Armidale, and many more. Right now, though, we are going back to Melbourne, where pop superstar Ema, who held the number one position for a number of weeks with this single called Milky Way, is down two spots this week into the number seven. This is the Atomic Top 20 all across Australia.
1: Number seven.
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0: latest news on the hour.
1: Two terror-related offences, did not apply for bail in court today and has been remanded in custody to face court again on Monday. The Australian Federal Police allege the woman travelled to Syria between 2013 and 2014 before returning to Australia in September last year. Deputy Commissioner National Security Hilda Sirik says investigations are continuing into women who recently have arrived from Syria.
2: This has been exceptional work by our investigators, and I want to thank every member across all our agencies for their expertise and dedication to keeping our community safe. I also want to underscore that a period of time without charges being laid is not an indicator that the investigations have ceased.
1: The federal government will sue a manufacturer of a firefighting foam containing forever chemicals. The lawsuit relates to the alleged withholding of information from 3M Australia. The use of the foam containing PFAS has caused environmental contamination, particularly at the Williamtown RAAF base near Newcastle. Attorney General Michelle Rowland says the company allegedly misrepresented the effects of the substance.
3: This included withholding 3M's own environmental laboratory testing, which showed there were significant adverse environmental effects associated with the use of 3M firefighting foam, representing that 3M firefighting foam could be safely disposed of, was biodegradable and not toxic.
1: A note, this next story contains the name of a First Nations person who has died. Aboriginal and Torres Strait Islander Social Justice Commissioner Katie Kiss says the timing of the announcement that no charges would be laid over the death of 24-year-old Kumanjay White at Alice Springs on National Sorry Day has caused additional harm on a significantly sensitive day for First Peoples. The Commissioner has renewed her calls for an independent investigation into Kumanjay White's death, saying police should not be investigating other police. Labor's capital gains tax reforms will go to an inquiry before a Senate vote in late June. While welcomed by the Greens, some independents are urging the government to slow down. Noah Second reports from Canberra.
4: The government's tax reform package has been introduced to the lower house this morning, which includes changes to capital gains tax, negative gearing and the $250 rebate for workers. Independent MP Allegra Spender says she recognises the courage it has taken to pursue tax reform, but warns the public isn't on the same page.
5: But the answer, once you've made that decision, is not just to ram it through and hope for the best and hope that people get over their concerns.
4: The legislation will automatically go to a Senate committee due to report back on June 22nd, with Labor looking to pass the bill before the winter break in early July.
1: And in entertainment news, American actor Nicolas Cage has legally adopted his film name. He was born Nicolas Coppola, but didn't want to be known primarily by his famous uncle, director Francis Ford Coppola. Now, Cage has revealed he made the change official last year, telling Variety magazine he is Nick Cage in life and Nick Cage on camera. Staying overseas, the US military has shot down four Iranian attack drones, raising tensions in the Strait of Hormuz. In response, Iran has targeted a US airbase as hopes of a peace deal falter. Ongoing conflict in the Democratic Republic of Congo is hampering the Ebola outbreak response, according to the World Health Organization. And diving crews have rescued five people alive who were trapped in caves in Laos, but more oxygen is needed to save seven remaining people who were looking for gold before heavy rain blocked their exit.
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0: Welcome back to the Atomic Top 20. I'm your host, Max B, and that was Sydney Outfit New Nobility, taking out the number 4 position, down one spot this week. One Child, One Smile was the name of that song. A massive leg up to Scandal Trio, up 18 spots this week into the number 5 position. That was their latest release called 2006. And Stuart Rennie from Yarrawonga has made a steady climb back into the charts with Must Find My Way. That was down 2 spots this week, though, to number 6. Right now, we've got just 3 songs left to reveal this week. Coming up first is the all-female Canberra band called Matriarch. This is their single called Space Monkey, and it's down just 1 position this week. 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
1: Number 3.

0: you almost couldn't have a better week than Wagga Wagga artist Ben O'Kane. His latest release called New Dawn just went up 12 spots into the number 2 position this week. Congratulations, Ben, but you haven't quite pipped the post, because Gold Coast Rockers Calatone are holding on to that number 1 position for a second week running. This is the Gold Coast band's single called Firestarter, smash hot hit all across Australia.
1: Number 2.

0: Well, that's it, guys and gals. Gold Coast Rockers Calatone have smashed it out of the park this week again with their single called Firestarter. A huge shout out to Own Internet for powering the top 20 this week. And as always, if you'd like to have your say as to which independent Australian artists make the cut next week, you can do so on atomicmusic.com.au. 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

0: latest news on the hour.
1: Into the extent, regulation and management of PFAS in Australia, says a lawsuit against manufacturers of firefighting foam 3M must not primarily be a cost recovery exercise. The lawsuit relates to the alleged withholding of information from 3M Australia about foam containing the forever chemical. Senator Thorpe chaired the inquiry last year. She says the government's decision not to pursue damages for health impacts is deeply concerning. Education Minister Jason Clare says there's still unfinished business in government reforms to the university sector. Today, Professor Barney Glover has been appointed as Chief Commissioner of the Australian Tertiary Education Commission. Jason Clare says he has a strong working knowledge in the sector.
2: A bloke with a big brain and a big heart. Nobody understands the tertiary education system better than him. He helped to draft the accord. Now he's going to help to build it. I recognise that in that area and in so much more, there is a lot of unfinished business and there's more work to do.
1: But the minister wouldn't be drawn on calls for reforming the repayment system where HECS payments aren't credited to their accounts until after indexation is added. The Tax Ombudsman says she's recorded a 127% increase in complaints this year, mostly related to debt collection, penalties and tax debt interest payments. Ruth Owen says that's because the Tax Office has been focusing on debt collection this year and community awareness of the support service. Domestic violence victim survivors have shared their experiences on LGBTQ plus Domestic Violence Awareness Day.
3: Professional woman, independent income, but was given an allowance.
4: And it started with little things like my phone would go off and she'd be like, who is that?
5: Quick, pay all your bills, pay everything, get rid of all your money so he can't get to it.
6: If they'd just said, are you okay? The reality is the answer would have been no.
1: The LGBTQ Domestic Violence Awareness Foundation says more than 60% of sexually diverse people say they have experienced domestic or family violence in a relationship, but it's seldom reported. The day aims to raise awareness of victim survivors. And if you or anyone you know needs support, call 1-800-RESPECT on 1-800-737-732 or visit the foundation's website. The Bureau of Meteorology has released its winter long-range forecast showing rainfall is likely to be below average for most central, southern and eastern parts of Australia. Despite the current rain event bringing strong totals to Tasmania, New South Wales and Queensland, the Bureau expects between 25 to 100 millimetres to fall inland over winter. Temperatures this winter are likely to be above average across most of Australia. There are calls for aged care providers to provide access to interpreters for culturally and linguistically diverse older people. The Aged Care Quality and Safety Commission has found many seniors do not feel confident in raising concerns about aged care arrangements. Paul Zanata is the manager of the Centre of Cultural Diversity in Ageing. He told National Radio News there are extra barriers for diverse seniors to be heard.
7: What providers should be doing is to use interpreters regularly to normalise this as a practice, both for the older person who uses services, but also the staff as well, so that they get much more used to the idea of communicating with using an interpreter, particularly on critical issues.
1: And the Women's State of Origin final kicks off tonight. The Maroons trail the Blues 0-2 in the series. It's a fight for redemption on home turf on the Gold Coast.
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1: Cairns throws one back to 25. Teddy Hood, unsuccessful. Taylor, skip pass to Pratt. Pratt goes driving. Thought he was going to try to finish on his left. Gives it to Taylor.
2: Oh, wow.
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2: 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Too unselfish. I hate that. Goes to Anthony Fordham, who kicks his second. Well done, young man. Luke Reynolds, you've got no sense of theatre there, my friend.
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4: Balloons over Mildura will bring our skies to life from Saturday, July 4 until Sunday, July 12. 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
10: 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We'll be finding out the reactions to his massive release of music. 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We also have new music from Freya Sky, Gracie Abrams, Stella Lefty, and this year's Eurovision Song Contest winner. 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It's all coming up in the next hour with me, Kim Robson.
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0: Lola Young, From Down Here. It's a new song co-written and co-produced with James Blake. Let's look at some of the newcomers into the album chart this week.
1: Number 35.
0: Freya Sky and Stardust. From it, this is Silent Treatment.
2: You played it cool and I played it dumb. Don't you think I'm a little too young to be messed with like that?

0: Freya Sky, Silent Treatment, from the album Stardust. It's the debut extended play from the 16-year-old who 4 years ago represented the UK at the Junior Eurovision Song Contest. She has since appeared in a couple of films and TV series. I'm Kim Robson, and this is Top of the Pops from the BBC, and we're featuring some of the new entries into the latest UK album chart.
1: Number 39.
0: Next up is a British rock band called Karma Effect. Here's Trevor Smith. Oh, yeah.
2: Back in 2020, as the pandemic raged, vocalist Henry Gatelier made plans for a solo project, but soon realised that he wanted a band, and a really good one. And so the Karma Effect were born. Their latest album, Cruel Intentions, is the record Henry has dreamed of making. Leaner, louder, heavier, and joyously larger than life.
3: There are some massive standout tracks on this album that we are all incredibly proud of. One of the ones as a collective that we all love is a song called Better Luck Next Time, which has an insane harmonica line that we were really lucky enough to get Will Wilde to come into the studio and put that down for us. That song is kind of a quintessential homage to Aerosmith. It's got those elements of rock and roll that we absolutely adore. But, you know, for me, there's a song called One More for the Road, which is just a massive kind of big sort of southern country rock style ballad, which just lends itself to the kind of closing slot on an album, which I'm really proud of. We went into some different territory with songs like Cruel Intentions, which is the title track, where stylistically it was a little bit different for us.
2: Lyrically, this album explores love, lust, and danger, and has a darker feel than anything they've done before.
3: This album is a little bit darker. It's a little bit more lustful, passionate, and I feel like those are really kind of the big themes in the record that you can hear deep embedded in it in the lyrics. And we just tried to kind of explore themes that relate to human beings. If it's love and passion and lust, or if it is just kind of tongue-in-cheek elements of rock and roll that we've heard or that we know can be a great kind of lyric, then they're all kind of in there on this record.
2: Henry also drew on his own story for some tracks, like the latest single, Raised on Rock and Roll.
3: Raised on Rock and Roll is a track that kind of just fell out of me one evening when I was writing it. Lyrically, it is about a young kid discovering rock and roll and wanting to explore that and falling in love with it like I remember I fell in love with it. It's kind of an autobiographical tale of how I feel I discovered rock and roll and how it raised me and it saved me in many ways because, you know, it kept me out of trouble. It gave me a skill in being able to play the guitar and learning to sing and all of these things. She found

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0: Harry Styles, Kiss All the Time, Disco Occasionally.
4: Known you for ages, it's all that I've heard. My friends are in love with American girls.
3: Number 9.
0: 50 years.

0: 6.
1: Drake, Maid of Honor.
2: All of these OnlyFans models on the gram. If I slide in a DM and I try.
0: Number 5.
1: Noah Kahan, The Great Divide.

0: Olivia Dean, The Art of Loving.
1: Number two.
0: Michael Jackson, The Essential. And at number one, it's another new entry from Drake, who this week released three brand new albums.
1: Number three.
0: Olivia Dean, The Art of Loving.
1: Number two.
0: Michael

0: We know him as one of the most streamed artists in the world.
1: And if I go to the bar, I'll bring you around. Which one? Which one?
0: You might have seen him at festivals like Wireless.
2: It was good, man. It was good. He just brings all different types of people and crowd. Like, that's the thing with Drake.
0: And maybe, like Nate, you had an early listen to one of Drake's three new albums.
2: So I've just gone to bed normally, woke up, seen my phone blowing up, I'm seeing three. I'm thinking, what's this? Seen it. I've seen three albums. I thought, why has he done that?
0: Overnight, the one album we were all expecting, Iceman, was joined by two others, Habibti and Maid of Honor.
2: I mean, for now, I'm not overly impressed.
0: Said we'll see. 21 Savage and Future all feature as well. They're Drake's first solo album since 2023. And in that time, well, a lot's happened. That's all we need to play, really, isn't it? Yeah, that beef with Kendrick Lamar from 2024 is seemingly referenced. Not Like Us got to UK number one and even led to Drake suing his record label, Universal Music Group, about how the song was promoted and the lyrics in it about him. The lawsuit was dismissed by a judge last year, and it sounds like it's touched on in the track Make Him Cry.
3: I'll battle the label, and I'll battle the majors, I'll battle the stations till my... back in rotation.
0: Lottie is still trying to figure out what you make of this all. Someone's still digesting it too.
4: Hiya, it's Mary Manderfield and I'm a music journalist. To give us three albums at the same time in one day, it feels excessive, but I would not be surprised to like see this in future. I think he's probably setting a bit of a standard.
0: Now, some reckon it's not just about music, but about rebuilding a reputation.
4: At the end of the day, you can be a top artist when it comes to sales and streaming, but to have however many thousands of people singing along to Not Like Us at the Grammys or at the Super Bowl, it's definitely going to be a hit to your ego. So I think it's about rebuilding his reputation and what he stands for.
0: And while lots of you might be focused on that past, it's likely you'll still hear some of the tracks on the radio and on nights out in the future.
4: Amidst all the drama, I think this is him really saying, look, I'm going to show you exactly what I'm about.
2: It might not be the same level of some of his old songs, but I still...

Cry. And we'll be hearing tracks from those albums later in the show. Now let's turn our attention to the singles chart here in the UK. It's a fourth week in the top 40 for Noah Kahan. This is Doors.

0: Noah Kahan, Doors. It's featured on his latest album, The Great Divide. When Top of the Pops returns, it's the brand new UK singles chart.
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0: I'm Kim Robson. Now it's time for the brand new singles chart here in the UK. And we start with The Climber at number 27.
9: This is the official chart. This is where it begins.
0: It's a high climber for Stella Lefty, Boston.

0: Lefty, Boston. It's the UK debut for this American singer, and it features a sample from Noah Kahan's hit song, Stick Season.
1: Number 21.
0: A new entry for Dara, Bangaranga.

Dara, Bangaranga. It was the winning song at last weekend's Eurovision Song Contest, which was held in Vienna. Dara was representing Bulgaria, and it's the first time the country has ever won the competition. I'm Kim Robson. This is Top of the Pops from the BBC, and we're featuring the high new entries and climbers in this week's UK Top 40 Singles Chart. It's a new entry for Gracie Abrams, Hit the Wall.

0: Tracy Abrams, Hit the Wall, is taken from her third album, Daughter from Hell, which is released July 17th.
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0: Now numbers 20 to 6 in the singles chart. At 20, up one, Malcolm Todd, Earrings. 19 is Milky, Just the Way You Are. It's a new entry at 18, Gracie Abrams, Hit the Wall. 17, Ella Langley, Choosing Texas. At 16, Olivia Dean, Man I Need. 15 is Zara Larsson, Midnight Sun. 14, Harry Styles, American Girls. 13, Somba, Homewrecker. At 12, Zara Larsson, Lush Life. 11 is Alex Warren, A Fever Dream. 10, Olivia Dean, Drop Dead. 9 is Michael Jackson, Beat It. At 8, it's Michael Jackson with Human Nature. A non-mover at 7, Chemical Brothers, Go. And a new entry at 6 for Drake, Make Them Cry. Coming up, the top 5 best-selling songs in the UK.
3: I'm Trevor Smith with a quick look at this week's music news. Kylie Minogue has revealed she had a second cancer diagnosis in 2021 after having received successful treatment for breast cancer in 2005. In her self-titled new Netflix documentary released this week, she said she got through it again, but added she decided not to go public with the news. Red Hot Chili Peppers have sold their recorded music catalogue to Warner Music Group in a deal worth more than $300 million. The band will now give up control of all their master recordings to the label, allowing them to collect all future income generated by streaming, radio play, sales and licensing. Billy Joel has made it clear that a film about him currently in the works is unauthorised and will not include his music. The movie Billy and Me will reportedly begin filming this autumn, but a statement shared by a rep for Joel said that he's not authorised or supported this project in any capacity. And Ray's been officially presented with 2 Guinness World Records. They recognise her for achieving the most Brit Award nominations in a single year with 7, as well as the most Brit Awards won in a single year, walking away with 6 trophies during the 2024 ceremony.
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0: Michael Jackson, Billie Jean, goes down one to this week's number four. A lot of Michael Jackson tracks are trending at the moment, thanks to the movie of his life story, which is a big hit around the world. This is Top of the Pops from the BBC, and I'm Kim Robson, and these are the top five most popular songs in the UK this week. It's a new entry at number three, Drake, National Treasure.
1: Yeah. Okay.

Drake, National Treasure, a new entry at this week's number 3. Last weekend, Drake released 3 brand new albums. This is featured on the album Iceman. It's a new entry at number 2, Drake, Janice, STFU.

0: Drake, Janice STFU, a new entry at this week's number two. The official UK singles chart is compiled by the Official Charts Company. I'm Kim Robson. Top of the Pops is produced by Alan Rowett at Rotation Media for the BBC World Service.
1: The UK's official number one.
0: Even though Drake has three new entries in this week's chart, even he cannot stop Sam Fender and Olivia Dean for the 12th time being the UK's favourite with Rain Me In. It's once again Top of the Pops, number one.

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I acknowledge the traditional custodians of the lands this program is broadcast from. I pay my respects to elders past, present and emerging, and I extend that respect to other Aboriginal and Torres Strait Islander people who may be listening. Always was,

G'day, Steve Norwood here. Welcome to the first Australian Music Hour. 21st Century Beats, 60,000 Years of History. We opened the program today with Archie Roach and a song called Many Waters Rise. Comes from Archie's fourth studio album, 2002's Central Being, which was produced by Paul Kelly and Richard Pleasance. And the particular song, Many Waters Rise, apparently reduced Paul Kelly to tears on the first time he heard Archie singing it. We've got plenty of stories about rivers on today's program, rivers and the environment and the connection to country. And there's lots of different musical styles. We've got some soul, we've got some folk, we've got some rap. I hope it all flows. And I can also guarantee that that will be the last pun on the program for this week. I have a song now from Noongar soul jazz singer Bumpy. Amy Dowd performs as Bumpy, and she put out a great album last year called Kanana. This is the opening track, River Skies.

That was No Barker, No Barkin' G from Leroy Johnson and the Waterbag Band. Leroy Johnson, a respected Barkin' G elder, and who's based in Broken Hill. And he's got a huge interest in the environment, of course. He was the first Aboriginal park manager of the Mutawinchi National Park, northeast of Broken Hill. We're going to hear a little bit more from Leroy Johnson later on in the program. Right now, we're going to have a song from Elder, and who's based in Broken Hill. And he's got a huge interest in the environment, of course. He was the first Aboriginal park manager of the Mutawinchi National Park, northeast of Broken Hill.

range of music to his credit, but I didn't realise until I was researching for the information on today's show that this is a song that comes from his debut album called Warangu River Story. Language is in the Land is the name of the song from Dobby. And he sings about three rivers around the perimeter of his ancestral home, Brawarana. The Bogan, the Kolgawa, and the Barwon. It's an album that was released in 2024, and it won the Best World Music Album at the 2024 ARIA Awards. It's a great listen, and there's some really diverse sort of music, some spoken word, all sorts of stuff on the album. This is Dobby. Language is in Land.

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1: It was a man-made drought. It wasn't a natural drought.
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0: Philip Glyde says climate change has been considered from the get-go.
3: Rubbish. Rubbish.
4: You just have to be bloody disgusted with yourself. We've spent billions trying to save the Murray-Darling Basin. And what have we got? An ecological catastrophe.

0: We are rubber people, and this is what makes us strong.
1: That was the Denny Mob, a group of students from Deniliquin High School with a song called State of the Heart. It comes through the organisation Desert Pea Media, a great organisation which for over two decades has amplified Indigenous community voices through creative process. You're listening to the first Australian Music Hour with Steve. 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Just go to Mixcloud and type in the first Australian Music Hour. And you should be able to find us somewhere there. We've been mostly around western New South Wales, but we're going to venture up further north with a track now from a wonderful musician, Ray Dimakari Dixon. He's from Elliot in the Northern Territory, a small community just outside of Tennant Creek. A great musician, as I said, and also an elder in his community and one of the few last remaining fluent speakers of the Mudburra language. This is Ray Dimakari Dixon, River in Me.

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And you take that power and you make that power your own, you know? And people along the journey with me, like my cousin Matthew, who would talk to me about the most silly things, but every time

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I can feel them watching me, and I hope that they'd be proud. Even though, you know, they won't be able to hear what they were supporting me through, but I reckon they can hear me now, you know? And Uncle Archie, rest in peace. 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I hope that I do your memory proud. You too, Uncle Groom, like, rest in peace. And I hope that just happy to be where you are now. And I hope that I do you proud.

the last couple of songs. Straight after Radio Macari Dixon with River and Me, we heard rapper Barker. Chloe Quayle performs under the name Barker, and she's a powerful voice for herself and for her people and for the environment. The song we heard was called Namaka, which I believe is the name of the bony brim that lives in the Barker River up around the western New South Wales. The song featured Leroy Johnson, who we heard earlier in the program, and it basically talks about the massive environmental degradation and the fish kills that occurred a couple of years ago, secondary to poor water management and climate change. She's, as I said, a powerful voice, Barker, for her people and for the environment. That was followed by Iconics, Western Australian performer Iconics, who's a soul singer, hip-hop, and does a few great interpretations of songs, including the Mulya Wonk, the Archie Roach song that we just heard, a song that holds great deal of significance to Iconics, as evidenced by her introductory remarks. It was a song that was endorsed very much by Archie Roach himself, who listened to her performance of it prior to his passing. And the version we heard, the recorded version, was approved by Amos Roach, Archie and Archie's son and Ruby Hunter's son. We've got a little bit of time left on the First Australian Music Hour. We're going to stick with the theme, and we'll have a song from Frank Yammer now. This is from his Countryman album. A different sort of album for Frank Yammer. Very stripped back, bare sound. I reckon it's a great album. This is Frank Yammer, Down the River.

Where the Eagle Roams, and it comes from the Kumi Crew, a group of school students and elders from the Barkindji community of Kumiala and Dearton. I'm going to leave you with another song from Dobby, from Ryan Clapham's superb album, Warangu, River Stories. And this one features a couple of different singers, Kelsey Stasek Barker and Uncle Tom Barker. I'll be back next week with another First Australian Music Hour. Can't wait. I hope you're all looking forward to it. Until then, thanks.

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River. Marowara.

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11: 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Brett Costello with you, keeping you up front and in front when it comes to everything urban from across the globe. Whether it be independent or established artists, we have got you well and truly covered. We open up this week with something from the brand new album from Tone Stith. It's called The Edge and it was released back in the middle of May. The Edge is an album that's a slight departure from his previous work. You can certainly hear elements of classic soul, atmospheric modern R&B, and even some slight rock-tinged influences from time to time. If anything, this album is probably a stronger R&B offering than the new one from Chris Brown, but we are going to give you a track off his album as well. Theme Song is coming up before too long. That's one of the more up-tempo ones from his album. But first, Tone Stith and Back Around from The Edge to open up this week here on the Urban Meltdown.

Urban Meltdown Radio Show, Brett Costello with you, keeping you up front and in front. One of the more up-tempo tunes from the latest album from Chris Brown called Brown. That one's Theme Song. And if you just joined us before that, Tone Stith and Back Around from his latest album, The Edge. Well, if you're a regular listener, you realise that we've been playing a track from Knox called Everybody Knows. It's taken from his Safe to Be album, which is due out mid to late June. This next one is the follow-up track from said album. It's called Can't Faze Me from Knox, N-O-X-Z. First play for you this week here on the Urban Meltdown.

another cut taken from the latest album from Maya. That one features Snoop on it. The track is called No Pressure. Maya teaming with a few of the hip-hop legends on her latest album. If you'd like to link with the Urban Meltdown during the week, head on over to facebook.com/Urban Meltdown Worldwide. Or search the Urban Meltdown on Spotify. We've got a handful of different playlists for you to get around over there. And if you love the radio show, you're going to love the Spotify playlists as well. Anderson Park and Dean team up on this next track. It's called Aftertaste. Get past the intro on this one. We're really liking the vibes here on the Urban Meltdown.

track from independent artist Monique that dropped at the start of May. Just getting around this one now. It's called Lucky Night. And Monique is M-O-N-I-Q if you're searching for her online. We've got a brand new track from Johnny Gill coming up before too long. It's called A Dance, A Kiss. And with the passing of Luther Vandross, it seems like it's kind of up to Johnny Gill to carry the torch with that kind of R&B and soul flavour. Listen out for that one. But first, the next movement and Dang, So Fine here on the Urban Meltdown. Dang.

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That one, of course, comes from Shaggy and Robin Thicke together on the vocals as well. Looking Lovely, of course, that old Lovely Day sample in that one as well. Urban Meltdown Radio Show, Brett Costello with you. A new album from Hill Street Soul is out now. There's a handful of tunes bouncing around on promo. From that one, we're going to give you Better With Time, brand new release from Hill Street Soul here on the Urban Meltdown Radio Show.

Christian Keys is a guy who we've played tracks from on and off up here on the Urban Meltdown radio show. That's the latest one, Your Love Feels Like Home. Up next, a catchy tune out of the Wizard Music Group. It's called Vroom. Received this one on promo across the last few weeks. Finally getting around to giving it a little bit of a spin up here on the show as well. Liking this one up here on the Urban Meltdown.

Carvey Sinatra is the artist's name. The tune, Calling For You. Like in this one up here on the Urban Meltdown Radio Show, Brett Costello with you as we keep you up front and in front. 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Up next, Slide Into My Groove out of the AB Music House here on the Urban Meltdown Radio Show.

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1: Cairns throws one back to 25. Teddy Hood unsuccessful. Taylor skip pass to Pratt. Pratt goes driving. Thought he was going to try to finish on his left. Gives it to Taylor.
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3: 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Well done, young man. 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
3: Balloons Over Mildura will bring our skies to life from Saturday, July 4 until Sunday, July 12. 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The main attraction will be round two of the Australian Balloon Federation Hot Air Balloon Grand Prix. 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
1: Good morning, I'm Laura Devoy. American officials say the US and Iran have agreed on the framework of a deal which would extend their ceasefire for 60 days. The BBC's Sarah Smith has the latest from Washington.
2: It's important to stress this is not a peace deal. This is a proposed agreement that would extend the current ceasefire for 60 days and provide a framework for negotiations on reaching some kind of final deal. And it comes as there has been some renewed fighting between the US and Iran that's threatened the increasingly fragile current ceasefire. US officials have confirmed the proposal is that the Strait of Hormuz would be reopened for international shipping, which would take us back to where we were before President Trump launched this war, and Iran will commit not to pursue a nuclear weapon, which was also the case before the war began at the end of February. The big issue of what to do with Iran's stocks of highly enriched uranium and its future nuclear program will need to be negotiated during the 60-day window.
1: Police say young Australians are being moved to violent extremism in a matter of days. For years, terrorists and extremists have used the internet to target young people and convince them to plan and carry out violent acts. But the Australian Federal Police says the recent use of social media, gaming platforms, online forums, the dark web and private group chats has allowed bad actors to more quickly and effectively radicalise people. Commissioner Chrissy Barrett told Senate Estimates the speed of radicalisation is a major challenge.
3: Shielding kids from manipulation and harm online is one of my key priorities as Commissioner. I have talked repeatedly, as have some of my colleagues, that we are seeing young people being exploited through the online space, not just in relation to extremism and terrorism, but also child exploitation.
1: The Bureau of Meteorology says rainfall is expected to be below average for most of central, southern and eastern Australia this winter. But there is still a high chance of some rain, with the typical winter rainfall across southern areas being between 100 and 400 millimetres on the coast and 25 to 100 millimetres inland. The Weather Bureau's long-range forecast also shows temperatures are likely to be above average across most of Australia. The Australian Road Safety Foundation is calling on drivers to be safe on Fatality-Free Friday. Founded in 2007, the annual campaign is among the largest community-based road safety programs in Australia. Chair and founder Russell White describes every road fatality as a story cut short and as having enormous social, financial and emotional costs. Speaking to National Radio News, he says the current numbers are trending the wrong way.
4: Unfortunately, last year there was 1,314 people that lost their lives on Australian roads, and that's something we haven't seen figure that high in decades. So it's an alarming trend that year on year, our road toll has been heading in completely the wrong direction.
1: Turning to sport, New South Wales has completed a clean sweep in the Women's State of Origin series. The Blues defeated the Maroons 12-4 in Game 3. It's the first time either team has won all games in a three-match series. Blues captain Isabel Kelly reflected on the series last night.
5: I knew this year there was something really special about our whole wider squad, and every single time we come together it's got this feeling about it that you just support each other no matter what.
1: And in tennis, a big upset at the French Open. World number one Jannik Sinner is out of the tournament. The Italian went down to Juan Manuel Cerundolo in five sets, bringing his 30-match winning streak to an end.
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2: It's going to go the way of the D's for a hold. Advantage now. Reynolds just strolls inside 50, takes one bounce, takes two, takes three. Go for home, son. Too unselfish. I hate that. Goes to Anthony Fordham, who kicks his second. Well done, young man. Luke Reynolds, you've got no sense of theatre there, my friend.
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3: Cairns throws one back to 25. Teddy Hood, unsuccessful. 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Thought he was going to try to finish on his left. Gives it to Taylor.
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1: Good morning, I'm Laura Devoy. Israel's Prime Minister says he has ordered the military to further expand its control of the Gaza Strip, contradicting the terms of the ceasefire deal. The BBC's Emir Nader is in Jerusalem.
2: Speaking at a conference today, Benjamin Netanyahu said he has directed the army to increase its occupation to 70% of the Gaza Strip, adding that Israel is tightening its grip on Hamas. Footage of the event shows the crowd shouting 100%, to which the Prime Minister responds, "First 70, let's start with that." Earlier this month, Mr. Netanyahu confirmed that Israel has expanded its control to 60% of Gaza, up from 53% at the time of the October 2025 ceasefire deal. It envisages Israeli withdrawal, Hamas disarmament, and political transition in Gaza, but has stalled with eyes elsewhere in the region.
1: Iran state media is reporting an agreement with the US is yet to be finalized. American officials said overnight a deal to extend the ceasefire, open the Strait of Hormuz, and begin nuclear talks had been reached. But Treasury Secretary Scott Bessent says President Donald Trump hasn't signed off on it yet.
3: Everything depends on what the president wants to do, and President Trump is not going to make a bad deal for the American people, for the US, and he was very clear at the cabinet meeting.
1: In Iran, reports indicate the deal has not yet been confirmed. An Australian diver will arrive in Laos this morning to join efforts to rescue a group of men trapped in a cave. The group entered the cave more than a week ago in search of gold and have been trapped by floods and landslides. Five of the men have been found alive, while two remain unaccounted for. Josh Richards from South Australia told the ABC why he's joining the search.
4: Realistically, I'm being pulled into this, partly because of my experience, partly because of my size. I'm not a big guy at all, and I have a reputation for being able to squeeze into very small, deeply unpleasant underwater places, and that's kind of what we're dealing with in Laos.
1: Dentists who notice their patients may be experiencing domestic violence will have better guidance on how best to respond. A first-of-its-kind legal guide has been released as part of Domestic Violence Prevention Month, a collaboration between James Cook University, North Queensland Women's Legal Service and DV specialist Be Conscious. Advocates say dentists are often among the first health professionals to see possible signs of DV because they treat areas commonly impacted by abuse. And if you need help, you can call the domestic violence hotline 1-800-RESPECT on 1-800-737-732. Invictus Australia has welcomed the federal government's decision to reinstate its funding. The recent federal budget included no funding for the organisation, which delivers sporting programs to veterans and their families. But following an outpouring of support, the government has allocated $3 million over 3 years. In a statement, Invictus Australia CEO Michael Hartung says it will ensure the organisation can continue to deliver vital support to veterans and their families and will be able to send a team to the next Invictus Games. Turning to sport, Hawthorn is up to third on the AFL ladder after a 52-point win over St Kilda. The Saints were goalless at half-time. They kicked six in the third term, but it wasn't enough to challenge the Hawks. The final score, 18-11-119 to 9-13-67. And in tennis, Daria Kazakina is through to the third round of the French Open after a straight sets win overnight. Fellow Aussie Kim Birrell lost in three, while Adam Walton and James Duckworth both went down in four.
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0: Hi, it's Sandy Kay here. 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
1: 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Ooh.

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1: Good morning, I'm Laura Devoy. The Attorney General says the National Anti-Corruption Commission needs a reset. Michelle Rowland's comments come after the Commissioner Paul Brereton announced his resignation earlier this week. Israel is maintaining its attacks on what it says are Hezbollah targets in Lebanon. As the BBC's Lina Sinjab reports, the Israel Defence Forces targeted the commander of an Iranian missile unit in southern Beirut on Thursday.
2: This is the first time Beirut has been targeted since early May when Israel assassinated a member of Hezbollah's Radwan forces. Today's strike happened in Shuifat area in the southern suburb of Dahiye, a Hezbollah stronghold. Thousands of people fled Dahiye this week after Israel's Prime Minister Benjamin Netanyahu said the IDF would intensify its attacks on Lebanon. While Beirut was spared for the past few weeks, the south has been bombed daily. Those attacks have now intensified and Israel has expanded its ground operation, forcing tens of thousands of civilians to flee their homes.
1: A major road safety campaign is aiming to reduce the rising road toll. The Australian Road Safety Foundation says more than five people are killed on the roads every Friday. Today is Fatality Free Friday, an initiative which aims for one fatality-free day on the roads. The foundation says that's a feat which has not been achieved since the campaign began in 2007. Chair Russell White told National Radio News the social, economic and emotional impacts of a road fatality are enormous.
3: Someone's taken from us on the road, it's a story cut short, it's a life cut short, it's a story that we'll never hear what those next chapters are going to be.
1: Heavy rain is set to ease in parts of New South Wales this morning. The heaviest falls over the past 24 hours were in the Barrington Tops, Hunter and Mid-North Coast areas. A severe weather warning remains in place but is likely to be cancelled later this morning. Christy Johnson from the Bureau of Meteorology has today's forecast.
4: The surface trough and low responsible for this wet weather will move off the coast today and rain and storms will ease to showers. So the heavier showers and storms have mostly cleared southeast Queensland already, although there could be a few further showers through the Darling Downs and Granite Belt today and the winds will remain quite strong and gusty. Rain, wind and storms will gradually ease along the New South Wales coast during the day today. So by tonight, we're expecting mostly clear skies and much less humid conditions.
1: 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Turning to sport, New South Wales has completed a clean sweep in the Women's State of Origin series. The Blues defeated the Maroons 12 points to 4 in Game 3. It's the first time either team has won all games in a three-match series. Blues captain Isabel Kelly reflected on the series last night.
5: I knew this year there was something really special about our whole wider squad, and every single time we come together, it's got this feeling about it that you just support each other no matter what.
1: And in tennis, a big upset at the French Open. World number one Jannik Sinner is out of the tournament. The Italian went down to Juan Manuel Cirundolo in five sets.
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1: 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That's the message from Epson as they urge business and home users to look at more sustainable printing practices. The printer tech giant has launched three new EcoTank models in Australia, aiming to kill off the traditional, costly cycle of ink cartridges and laser toners. Starting at $299, the refillable ink tank printers come packed with enough ink to print thousands of pages right out of the box, promising to slash printing costs by up to 90%. Epson says the design significantly reduces plastic waste while helping families and hybrid workers tackle rising cost of living pressures. You can find more info on the EcoTank range from Epson at techdaily.com.au.
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2: It's going to go the way of the D's for a hold. 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Reynolds just strolls inside 50, takes one bounce, takes two, takes three. Go for home, son. Too unselfish. I hate that. Goes to Anthony Fordham, who kicks his second. Well done, young man. Luke Reynolds, you've got no sense of theatre there, my friend.
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1: Good morning, I'm Laura Devoy. The Attorney General says the National Anti-Corruption Commission needs a reset. Michelle Rowland's comments came after the Commissioner, Paul Brereton, announced his resignation earlier this week. The NAC Inspector, Gail Furness, also confirmed two separate investigations are underway into his conduct. Speaking to the ABC, Ms. Rowland defended Mr. Brereton's appointment, but said his resignation is an opportunity for a reset.
2: I appreciate that this is not only an important integrity body, but it also needs to have public support in terms of perception as well as in practice.
1: American officials say the US and Iran have agreed to a framework for a deal. It's said to involve an extension of the ceasefire and reopening of the Strait of Hormuz. But US Treasury Secretary Scott Bessent says President Donald Trump hasn't signed off on it yet.
3: Everything depends on what the president wants to do. And President Trump is not going to make a bad deal for the American people, for the US. And he was very clear at the cabinet meeting.
1: Iranian state media is reporting the deal has not yet been finalised or confirmed. The first ship as part of a national fleet to be used during emergencies has been locked in. Cargo ship ANL Kokoda is the first vessel in the federal government's maritime strategic fleet. It will be used in emergencies or national crises and can deliver fertiliser, cargo and other equipment. In a statement, Transport Minister Catherine King says the vessel will provide critical maritime capabilities. A major highway on the New South Wales-Queensland border is closed and there are significant delays following a fatal crash this morning. The M1 is shut in both directions at the Tugan Bypass Tunnel at Tweed Heads. Emergency services were called to the scene just before 2:30 this morning and arrived to find a truck had crashed into a barrier. A male passenger died at the scene while the male driver was taken to hospital with serious injuries. 60 authors have come together in Hobart for the start of the city's new literary festival. The Island Readers and Writers Festival kicks off today and will run until Monday. Steve Toltz, whose novel A Fraction of the Whole was shortlisted for the Booker Prize in 2008, and bestseller Hannah Kent are among the authors in attendance. The state government has funded the event as a one-off, but organisers are hoping to attract enough attendees to keep it going. Celine Dion will headline a tribute concert for Australian music legend John Farnham later this year. The Songs of John Farnham, A Living Legend, will be held at Rod Laver Arena in September. Funds raised will go towards Head and Neck Cancer Australia. Hugh Jackman, Keith Urban and Jimmy Barnes are also expected to perform. Farnham was diagnosed with mouth cancer in 2024 and revealed this week he would not sing on stage again. Turning to sport, Hawthorn is up to third on the AFL ladder after a 52-point win over St Kilda. The Saints were goalless at half-time. They kicked six in the third term, but it wasn't enough to challenge the Hawks. The final score 18-11-119 to 9-13-67. Saints coach Ross Lyon says his team learned from its mistakes in the first half.
4: There's a whole bunch of things in the mix, but look, I felt at halftime we addressed it, we made some moves.
1: And in tennis, Daria Kazatkina is through to the third round of the French Open after a straight sets win overnight. Fellow Aussie Kim Birrell lost in three, while Adam Walton and James Duckworth both went down in four.
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4: 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Cairns throws one back to 25. 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Taylor, skip pass to Pratt. 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Gives it to Taylor.
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8: Balloons over Mildura will bring our skies to life from Saturday, July 4 until Sunday, July 12. 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